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0: takes me back to senior year. Supertramp and Take the Long Way Home. What a great album Breakfast in America was. I had it on cassette because that's where we were in the evolution of music technology. Breakfast in America had that great song, had a logical song, Goodbye Stranger, and of course, Take the Long Way Home.
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0: Happy Monday, everybody. 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

0: Welcome to the party. Now go grab some coffee, hide from responsibility for a little bit, and crank it up. The show is on.
1: Oh, it is so on. Good morning to you on this Monday, September 14th. We're about halfway through the month. Can you believe it already? Oh, wow. It is a brisk Monday outside. It's only 51 degrees. It definitely feels like a fall day out there. I don't believe we're into fall yet, but man, does it feel like it. I love fall, though. A great time of year. Hey, today is National Cream-Filled Donut Day, so whether you enjoy vanilla, chocolate, or many of the other varieties, cream-filled donuts offer many ways to satisfy your sweet tooth. So how do you go about enjoying it? Well, of course, go out and get yourself a cream-filled donut or make your own. So what are the favorite cream-filled donuts? Well, number 10 is coconut cream, number 11, espresso cream. I don't think I've ever had an espresso cream donut. That sounds delicious. Number 10, Nutella cream. 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

0: cream. 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Number 2 and number 1 are my favorites. Number 2 is Bavarian cream. Mmm, so good. And number 1, Boston cream. So if that doesn't, if your favorite doesn't make the list, we'll run out and fill the order at least a dozen. 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You can add bacon crumbles to a maple cream. 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Oh, that sounds delicious. If you're in autumn, frame your mind, sprinkle it with pumpkin spice and sugar. Oh, so good, right? Orange vanilla cream makes an excellent dessert topped with ice cream. Oh, and I believe serve caramel cream with coffee and cozy up with a book. Yes, I'm going home, getting myself a creamful donut and cozying up. You know what? Fortunately, I cannot eat any of the donuts because I'm gluten-free, but there you go. You guys can have mine. Hey, it's also National Sober Day today, which is an amazing day. This day encourages us to celebrate the sober life and bring awareness to addiction. The day focuses on showing support for anyone living in sobriety. Not only that, but the observance sets a standard for the whole world that being sober is okay. So show your friends and family on the road to recovery by spending the day sober with them as well. That is a great day today. Hey, it's going to be a great day today. We're starting out the work week and it's going to be fun. It is Monday. So grab that cup of coffee. Join us and wake up with us on The Morning Show. Good morning to you.
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0: 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Let's check out our weather forecast. Currently 51 degrees.
1: Your Sky in that forecast for today. Sunshine with a high near 73 degrees. Whizz out of the northeast at about 6 miles per hour. For tonight, partly cloudy skies with a low of 56. Tuesday, sunshine and 84 degrees. For Wednesday, showers and thunderstorms possible in the early morning. More possible later in the day. Partly sunny and 82. For Skynet weather, I'm Bert Richardson. Classic Hits 96.7.
0: 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And here's Lance with our news. Good morning.
2: Good morning, Dawn, as we take our first look at news for this Monday morning. An injury accident took place in Liberty Township, according to a release from the Hancock County Sheriff's Office. The accident occurred just before 8:30 a.m. Saturday. 18-year-old Cora DeHart of Macomb was going east on State Route 12 when she rear-ended a car, slowed down in traffic. She was taken to Blanchard Valley Hospital for minor injuries. She was cited for assured clear distance ahead. When the officials discussed data center zoning, Matt Cordonier is the director of the Hancock Regional Planning Commission. He has rewritten the proposed zoning for data centers inside Findlay City limits. Both the City Planning Commission and Findlay City Council each decided to delay a vote on recommending the changes. There remains a moratorium on data centers through March of next year. And a new business is opening in Tiffin. The three owners of Mystical Moon Tarot, Healing Paradise Nails, and Nose to Toes are combining forces to open the boutique. Business will offer a full-service salon, pet and personal care products, and tarot readings. It will be located at 68 South Washington Street in Tiffin. Your check of the news on Classic Hits 96.7. I'm Lance Morris.
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2: Taking our first look at news, or sports rather, for this Monday morning. Looking back at week four of high school football in the NBC, Fostoria losing to Oak Harbor 35-7. In the BVC, Macomb shutting out Gibsonburg 17-0. Elmwood comes back to beat Arcadia 36-34. Van Buren doubling up Ada 28-14. Lipsick throttles Arlington 55-0. In the end, Denton Hopewell Loudon holds off Seneca East 30-22. Calvert falling to Colonel Crawford 44-12. Carrie a 49-14 win over Upper Sandusky. Mohawk all over Bucyrus 56-7. In the NLL, Finley moves to 4-0, a 35-13 win over Southview. Liberty Benson on the wrong side of a 34-14 game against Anthony Wayne. In the NOC, Columbia loses a back-and-forth 1-2 Lima Senior 42-33. In high school, girls soccer, Finley falling to Olentangy Liberty 6-0. And Miren drops her game to Rossford 2-0. We're checking the sports on Classic 96.7. I'm Lance Morris.
1: Thank you very much, Lance. 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
3: For ONN Sports, I'm Isaiah Jacob. Yesterday in the NFL, the Bengals picked up a win at home in Cincinnati, taking down the Buccaneers 33-27. The Bengals got off to a hot start, jumping out to a 24-10 lead by halftime. Joe Burrow finished with 254 passing yards, one touchdown, and one interception. Mike Gesicki led Cincinnati in receiving with 78 yards and a touchdown. Down in Jacksonville, a different story for Cleveland as the Browns struggled on the road, falling to the Jags 34-10. Deshaun Watson threw for 205 yards, one touchdown, and one interception. Browns head coach Todd Monken spoke after the game about Watson and whether he will remain the starter next week against the Buccaneers.
4: I'd rather just talk about today because I haven't had time to even look at the tape. I'm not firing our staff. I'm not getting rid of all of our players. So he happens to be one of 53, however many practice squad guys we got, and our staff, he's one of that. So we'll evaluate everything.
3: In college football, Ohio State had a heartbreaker over the weekend, falling to Texas 24-23 in Austin. The Buckeyes led 23-3 after three quarters, but the Longhorns stormed back with 21 unanswered points in the fourth quarter, including the game-winning score with just 23 seconds remaining. In baseball, the Guardians picked up a 9-2 win over the Twins in Minnesota to take the best-of-three series. Cleveland is now just a half game back of the White Sox in the division and continues to hold the final AL wildcard spot. For the Reds, they came out on top against the Brewers, winning 4-3. For ONN Sports, I'm Isaiah Jacob.
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0: Oh, that is Asia on Classic Hits 96.7. Next hour, we're talking surprise in McDonald's drinks. It'll make you think twice before ordering again. Oh, my goodness. Hey, it is time for your weather forecast. It's all brought to you by Ryan S. Kin, DMD. If you're looking for a fantastic dentist, all you have to do is give them a call at 419-435-6700.
1: Your Skynet forecast for today, sunshine with a high near 73 degrees, winds out of the northeast at about 6 miles per hour. For tonight, partly cloudy skies with a low of 56. Tuesday, sunshine and 84 degrees. For Wednesday, showers and thunderstorms possible in the early morning, more possible later in the day, partly sunny and 82. For Skynet weather, I'm Burt Richardson, Classic Hits 96.7.

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5: It's 7 o'clock on Classic Hits 96.7. These are the stories we are working on for our next newscast coming in about 25 minutes. An injury accident took place in Liberty Township Saturday. Finley officials discussed data center zoning and a new business is opening in Tiffin. We'll talk about all that and more coming up. But now it's time to take a look at what's going on throughout the state of Ohio through Ohio News Network.
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7: In Southwest Ohio, a teenage boy is charged with murder after a fatal shooting near the campus of the University of Cincinnati. ONN's Jared Allen reports.
8: The 17-year-old boy is charged with murder and multiple counts of felonious assault resulting from two incidents. One person died and three injured between them. Cincinnati police tell the Cincinnati Inquirer one man, Jonathan Edwards, died after being shot near the UC College of Medicine on September 1st. 8 days later, a female juvenile had been shot at a house.
7: The Washington Post reports Senator John Husted's re-election campaign has parted ways with its political director. Libby Cathy with ONN affiliate WBNS-TV explains.
9: The Post reports Stephen Wojtek once used a photo of Nazi SS soldiers as his Facebook profile picture. The Post also reports finding social media activity that included racial slurs. Wojtek told the Post he rejects Nazi ideology, and the Husted campaign says Wojtek denied negative intent, but that his social media activity showed, quote, a complete lack of judgment. Husted then made the decision to part ways with him. Senator Husted told us no comment.
7: Ohio State University head football coach Ryan Day is under scrutiny for the switch to defensive strategy and special teams failures that cost the Buckeyes the game in the 24-23 loss to the Texas Longhorns Saturday. For the Ohio News Network, I'm Jay Fox.
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0: a little bit of Prince for your classic hits. 96.7, Let's Go Crazy, Let's Go Nuts. Well, this woman did for sure. A Virginia woman says she got a little more than ice and Coke when she stopped at McDonald's. Content creator Maddie says she was drinking her soda when she discovered what appeared to be a dead worm floating inside. Ugh. Maddie, who has serious fear of bugs, understandably freaked out. After viewers weighed in, she says she identified the creature as a sludge worm, also known as a sewage worm or tubifex worm. She says she returned the worm and the Coke to the McDonald's and contacted the health department. And here's the best part. Yeah, maybe you'll think twice before taking another sip of your Coke if you order it from somewhere out and about. This apparently isn't the first time customers have reported finding worms in McDonald's drinks. Three customers at one Wisconsin location reportedly found similar worms, with investigators pointing to maintenance issues and flooding around the beverage equipment. Yeah, not just a Coke and a smile, it's a Coke and a worm now. Ugh.
1: 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Yeah, we thought so. 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
12: It is time for your Marathon Center for the Performing Arts Community Calendar. It's heard twice daily, once with me in the morning, and then again with our Classic with the Classic in the afternoon. Speaking of MCPA, coming up this Thursday, it's Hotel California, the original Eagles tribute band. So Reynolds show that this band has set the bar in 1986 when they remained the industry's leading substitute for the Eagles. And ever since, they've been playing the huge outdoor and arena audiences, sharing bills with some of the rock legends and going to places no tribute band has gone before. Well, they are now coming to the Marathon Center for the Performing Arts. That's right. This incredible lead vocal similarity, intense, accurate instrumental work, and soaring harmonies, and the top-flight live performances, just for starters. These are the band's hallmark and foundation of which the reputation is built. And it is going to be a great time at Hotel California, coming up at the Marathon Center for the Performing Arts, Thursday, September 17th. Doors open, I believe, 1 hour prior to the show, which is 7:30. So get your tickets at mcpa.org. Hey, it's the Vinter Collective Harvest and Wine at Gillig Winery. Yeah, Wednesday nights just got a little better. 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This is happening every Wednesday from September 16th through October 21st, 4 to 7:30, Gillig Winery. As the vendor lineup will change throughout the six-week series, so every Wednesday will bring something a little different to discover. In October, they'll also welcome rotating food trucks to the round out your Wednesday night. Come after work, meet your friends, browse the market, grab something delicious, pour a glass of wine, find a seat outside, and enjoy the early fall evenings. Admission is free and open to the public.

0: So shop small, shop local, and sip local as well, and gather often. Hey, what a great place to start your Christmas shopping. I know I said it. Gillig Winery on Wednesday nights. And the Hancock Historical Museum is looking to do one night only. It's Explore the 1852 DeWald Funk House After Hours. That's on September 16th. Visit their website for more details about that. And then, of course, the Findlay Hancock County Public Library is making something beautiful and cozy together. Their crafting brings them together by letting them connect and create. Donate a granny square from September 1st through the 25th to be added to the community granny square blanket. For each square you donate, you will receive one raffle ticket for a chance to win the completed blanket. The winner will be announced in November. The guidelines are squares must be 5x5 and may be any color or pattern. Worsted white weight yarn is preferred. And then all squares should be made and stored in allergy-friendly, smoke- and dander-free environment. So there you go. Maximum of 10 squares to be donated, and that is through the Hancock, the Findlay Hancock County Public Library from, again, until the 25th. There you go, from now until the 25th. That's a look at some of the things happening in and around your area, brought to you by the Marathon Center for the Performing Arts.
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2: Your Sky in That forecast for today, sunshine with a high near 73 degrees, winds out of the northeast at about 6 miles per hour. For tonight, partly cloudy skies with a low of 56. Tuesday, sunshine and 84 degrees. For Wednesday, showers and thunderstorms possible in the early morning, more possible later in the day, partly sunny and 82. For Skynet weather, I'm Bert Richardson, Classic Hits 96.7.
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4: Taking another look at news for this Monday morning. Finley officials discussed data center zoning. Matt Cordonier is the director of the Hancock Regional Planning Commission. He has rewritten the proposed zoning for data centers inside Finley City limits. Both the City Planning Commission and Finley City Council each decided to delay a vote on recommending the changes. There remains a moratorium on data centers through March of next year. An injury accident took place in Liberty Township Saturday, according to a release from the Hancock County Sheriff's Office. The accident occurred just before 8:30 a.m. Saturday. 18-year-old Cora DeHart of Macomb was going east on State Route 12 when she rear-ended a car, slowed down in traffic. She was taken to Blanchard Valley Hospital for minor injuries. She was cited for assured clear distance ahead. And a new business is opening in Tiffin. The three owners of Mystical Moon Tarot and Healing, Paradise Nails and Nose to Toes, are combining forces to open the boutique. The business will offer a full-service salon, pet and personal care products, and tarot reading, and will be located at 68 South Washington Street in Tiffin. Your check of the news on Classic Hits 96.7. I'm Lance Morris.
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1: It's time to check out our local sports once again. And with all that information from this weekend, here's Lance.
4: Taking another look at sports for this Monday morning. Looking back at week 4 of high school football in the BVC, Macomb shutting out Gibsonburg 17-0. Elwood comes back to beat Arcadia 36-34. Van Buren doubling up Ada 28-14. Sub 6 throttles Arlington 55-0. Andorra Gaboa blanks Riverdale 38-0. In the NBC, Fostoria losing to Oak Harbor 35-7. In the N10, Hopewell Loudon holding off Seneca East 30-22. Calvert falls to Colonel Crawford 44-12. Carry a 49-14 win over Upper Sandusky. Mohawk all over Bucyrus 56-7. In the NLL, Finley moves to 4-0, a 35-13 win over Southview. Liberty Benson on the wrong side of a 34-14 game with Anthony Wayne.

0: In the NOC, Colombian loses a back-and-forth game with Lima Senior 42-33. In high school, girls soccer, Van Buren dropping their game into Rossford 2-0. Finley falls to Olentangy Liberty 6-0. We are checking the sports on Classic 96.7. I'm Lance Morris.
1: There were some pretty big scores there. Some differences of scores, I should say.
0: Yeah, I'd say a lot of games were have and have nots in week four.
1: Okay, what do you mean by that?
0: Some teams are really good. Some teams aren't as good.
1: Okay, well, there you go. 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
3: Sports, I'm Isaiah Jacob. Yesterday in the NFL, the Bengals picked up a win at home in Cincinnati, taking down the Buccaneers 33-27. The Bengals got off to a hot start, jumping out to a 24-10 lead by halftime. Joe Burrow finished with 254 passing yards, one touchdown, and one interception. Mike Gesicki led Cincinnati in receiving with 78 yards and a touchdown. Down in Jacksonville, a different story for Cleveland as the Browns struggled on the road, falling to the Jags 34-10. Deshaun Watson threw for 205 yards, one touchdown, and one interception. Browns head coach Todd Monken spoke after the game about Watson and whether he will remain the starter next week against the Buccaneers.
4: I'd rather just talk about today because I haven't had time to even look at the tape. I'm not firing our staff. I'm not getting rid of all of our players. So he happens to be one of 53, however many practice squad guys we got, and our staff, he's one of that. So we'll evaluate everything.
3: In college football, Ohio State had a heartbreaker over the weekend, falling to Texas 24-23 in Austin. The Buckeyes led 23-3 after three quarters, but the Longhorns stormed back with 21 unanswered points in the fourth quarter, including the game-winning score with just 23 seconds remaining. In baseball, the Guardians picked up a 9-2 win over the Twins in Minnesota to take the best-of-three series. Cleveland is now just a half game back of the White Sox in the division and continues to hold the final AL wildcard spot. For the Reds, they came out on top against the Brewers, winning 4-3. For ONN Sports, I'm Isaiah Jacob.
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0: 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Because we are ready to celebrate you on your special day. We'll do that right after these messages.
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3: 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The Uprising, Runner, Buddy, The Fix, so much more. So make sure you head over to Seneca Starview Theater to take a little break from today's world. That's right. Birthdays today. There are a lot of them. Here we go. Sarah Fultz from Finley, happy birthday to you. Olivia Stockmaster, happy birthday to you. Lydia Ardner, happy birthday to you. Nick Dutra from Tippin, happy birthday.

birthday. Matt Crouch, it's your birthday. Carrie Tice, happy birthday. Nancy Winterman, happy birthday to you. And Nikki Reiser, happy birthday to you. You celebrate your birthdays with Kimberly William Paisley, actress from Father of the Bride 1 and 2, and according to Jim, wife of Brad Paisley. Double Nichols today, 55. Faith Ford, actress from Murphy Brown's. She was Corky Sherwood. And Hope and Faith, the pacifier, 62. Walter Koenig, actor from Star Trek. He was Chekhov. He's 90 years old, still kicking it. Joey Hatherton, actress and singer from Gone, 82 years old. John Bowser Ballman, remember him from Sha-Na-Na, he's 79. Melissa Lowe, actress from 21 Grams and Frozen River, is 66. Andrew Lincoln, actor from Love Actually and The Walking Dead, is 53. Shameless actress, who's 27, Emma Kennedy. Jessica Brown Findlay, actress from Downton Abbey and Winter's Tale, 39 years old. And this one, yep, gotta love it. Steve Berlin, saxophonist from Los Lobos, 71 years old. Happy birthday to all of you from Classic Hits 96.7 and Seneca Starview Theater.

0: 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Gotta love it. Boston rock and roll band. Before that, Birthday Boys. Los Lobos La Bamba. 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And under the birthday bash, while you're there, check out all the other things that we do. And check out the Wagon Tails Tuesday, brought to you by Clearwater Pools and Spas. 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
1: Your Sky in that forecast for today, sunshine with a high near 73 degrees, winds out of the northeast at about 6 miles per hour. For tonight, partly cloudy skies with a low of 56. Tuesday, sunshine and 80.

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2: 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These are the stories we are working on for our next newscast coming away in about 25 minutes. A new business is opening in Tiffin. Finley officials discussed data center zoning, and an injury accident took place in Liberty Township Saturday. Let's have all that and more coming up. But now it's time to take a look at what's going on throughout the state of Ohio with Ohio News Network.
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5: Authorities say the suspects wanted in a quadruple shooting in North Carolina led troopers on a chase through southeast Ohio Friday. Stacia Necken with ONN affiliate WBNS-TV reports.
6: In Athens County, the Ohio State Highway Patrol says an automated license plate reader flagged a car registered to a suspect in the double homicide. Authorities chased the vehicle into Jackson County and tried to use a tire deflation device to stop it. The suspect's car swerved and hit a road sign. Troopers then heard two gunshots coming from the vehicle. The two suspects were found dead inside. They were wanted in a shooting that killed two and injured two others.
5: A second suspect has pleaded guilty to the death of an innocent bystander in Akron just days before his murder trial was set to begin. Daniel Wiggins with ONN affiliate WKYC-TV explains.
7: In October of last year, Deshaun Stafford and Imani Thomas were shooting at each other in Highland Square. Timothy Hutchinson was killed after getting caught in the crossfire. Stafford pleaded guilty to involuntary manslaughter days after Thomas pleaded guilty to the same charge. They are both set to be sentenced on October 22nd.
5: The Cleveland Browns dropped their season opener to the Jacksonville Jaguars 34-10. His quarterback Deshaun Watson was sacked five times and intercepted once in the blowout. For the Ohio News Network, I'm Jay Fox.
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0: It is time for entertainment news. It's all brought to you by the Ritz Theater in downtown Tiffin. Make sure you head over to ritztheater.org, theater with an R-E, and check out the lineup as we begin the 2026-2027 season at the Ritz Theater. Well, Celine Dion's long-awaited return to the concert stage got emotional almost immediately. The singer teared up just seconds into her opening song as she kicked off the 26-show residency in Paris. Her first full concert in more than 6 years, Dion, who was diagnosed with stiff person syndrome in 2022, told fans she had promised to return. She says, so, quote, here I am singing for you and singing for me, the singing life. Oh, good for her. Well, Lady Gaga is officially a mom. She and her fiance, Michael Polanski, have welcomed their first child together. Gaga has talked for years about waiting to become a mother, previously saying she is having kids was part of her future and calling motherhood her hoped for next starring role. Gaga and Polanski have been together since 2020 and got engaged in 2024. Now, Mother Monster has a brand new title, brand new little monster of her own. Congratulations as well. And Dolly Parton, yep, she's back in the news. Nashville International Airport is one step closer to being renamed for Dolly Parton after the Metropolitan Nashville Airport Authority voted unanimously 6-0 to begin the process. The first final name has not yet been decided, but officials are working to incorporate the country music legend's name and legacy into the airport. And did you go to the box office over the weekend? We'll hear how things stacked up. By Any Means, earning $2.5 million. The Uprising, $3.25 million. Hope, $3.3 million. Insidious, Out of the Further, came in next. Then Buddy, earning $3.5 million. Coyote versus Acme, $6.2 million. Runner, $6.4 million. The Odyssey, $7.4 million. Spider-Man, Brand New Day, came in, earning $8.4 million, and Practical Magic 2, bringing in $30 million, although it dominated the box office, but it underperformed expectations, opening at just $30 million in North America theaters. The fantasy sequel just added $16 million internationally across 77 markets. Okay, so there you go. That is a look at your entertainment news. It's all brought to you by the Ritz Theater in downtown Tiffin.
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0: That is Celine Dion on Classic Hits 96.7. I bet her concert is just incredible. Hey, it's time for your weather forecast. Currently 52 degrees. It definitely feels like a fall morning out there. 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Since 1987, they've been committed to bringing quality instruments, accessories, repairs, and service to the music communities of Tiffin, Sandusky, and the surrounding areas.
1: Your Skynet forecast for today, sunshine with a high near 73 degrees, winds out of the northeast at about 6 miles per hour. For tonight, partly cloudy skies with a low of 56. Tuesday, sunshine and 84 degrees. For Wednesday, showers and thunderstorms possible in the early morning, more possible later in the day, partly sunny and 82. For Skynet weather, I'm Bert Richardson. Classic Hits 96.7.
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0: It's time for your news. 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Like a good neighbor, State Farm is there with Lancewood State Farm in Bowling Green and Fostoria. Give them a call today at 419-435-1494. He's actually supposed to be in studio a little bit later on. We'll see if he comes in or not. But with our news, here's our very own Lance.
1: Take another look at news for this Monday morning. An injury accident took place in Liberty Township Saturday, according to a release from the Hancock County Sheriff's Office. The accident occurred just before 8:30 a.m. Saturday. 18-year-old Cordy Hart of Macomb is going east on State Route 12. She rear-ended a car, slowed down in traffic. She was taken to Winter Valley Hospital for minor injuries. She was cited for assured clear distance ahead.

0: Finley officials discussed data center zoning. Matt Cordonnier is the director of the Hancock Regional Planning Commission. He has rewritten the proposed zoning data for data centers inside Finley City limits. Both the City Planning Commission and Finley City Council each decided to delay a vote on recommending the changes. There remains a moratorium on data centers through March of next year. And a new business is opening in Tiffin. The three owners of Mystical Moon, Terra and Healing, Paradise Nails, and Nose to Toes are combining forces to open the boutique. The business will offer a full-service salon, pet and personal care products, and tarot readings will be located at 68 South Washington Street in Tiffin. Your check of the news on Classic 96.7. I'm Lance Morris.
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0: Taking another look at sports for this Monday morning. Looking back at week four of high school football in the NBC, Fostoria losing to Oak Harbor 35-7. In the N10, Hopewell Loudoun holding off Seneca East 30-22. Calvert Falls to Colonel Crawford 44-12. Cary 49-14 win over Upper Sandusky. Mohawk all over Bucyrus 56-7. In the NLL, Finley moves to 4-0, a 35-13 win over Southview. Liberty Benson on the wrong side of 34-14 against Anthony Wayne. In the NOC, Columbia losing a back-and-forth game to Lima Senior 42-33. In the BVC, Macomb shutting out Gibsonburg 17-0. Elmwood comes back to beat Arcadia 36-34. Van Buren doubling up Ada 28-14. Lipstick throttles Arlington 55-0. Andor Gibboa blanks Riverdale 38-0. And in high school, girls soccer, Finley falling to Olentangy Liberty 6-0. And Buren drops her game to Rossford 2-0. We are checking up the sports on Classic 96.7. I'm Lance Morris.
1: 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That's your local sports brought to you by In the Acts. And they've got something new for the Golf Cart Gang of Fostoria. That's right. It is the third Tuesday Axe Club throwing night. 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
4: For ONN Sports, I'm Isaiah Jacob. Yesterday in the NFL, the Bengals picked up a win at home in Cincinnati, taking down the Buccaneers 33-27. The Bengals got off to a hot start, jumping out to a 24-10 lead by halftime. Joe Burrow finished with 254 passing yards, one touchdown, and one interception. Mike Gesicki led Cincinnati in receiving with 78 yards and a touchdown. Down in Jacksonville, a different story for Cleveland as the Browns struggled on the road, falling to the Jags 34-10. Deshaun Watson threw for 205 yards, one touchdown, and one interception. Browns head coach Todd Monken spoke after the game about Watson and whether he will remain the starter next week against the Buccaneers.
5: I'd rather just talk about today because I haven't had time to even look at the tape. I'm not firing our staff. I'm not getting rid of all of our players. So he happens to be one of 53, however many practice squad guys we got, and our staff, he's one of that. So we'll evaluate everything.
4: In college football, Ohio State had a heartbreaker over the weekend, falling to Texas 24-23 in Austin. The Buckeyes led 23-3 after three quarters, but the Longhorns stormed back with 21 unanswered points in the fourth quarter, including the game-winning score with just 23 seconds remaining. In baseball, the Guardians picked up a 9-2 win over the Twins in Minnesota to take the best of three series. Cleveland is now just a half game back of the White Sox in the division and continues to hold the final AL wildcard spot. For the Reds, they came out on top against the Brewers, winning 4-3. For ONN Sports, I'm Isaiah Jacob.
6: Looking for the

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0: is Brian Adams on Classic Hits 96.7. 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It sets up fast and hard and assemble the pieces immediately after gluing the parts. So there you go. Easy peasy. 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And it is 52 degrees. The sun is out and shining, though. It looks beautiful out there.
1: Your Sky in That forecast for today, sunshine with a high near 73 degrees, whizz out of the northeast at about 6 miles per hour. For tonight, partly cloudy skies with a low of 56. Tuesday, sunshine and 84 degrees. For Wednesday, showers and thunderstorms possible in the early morning, more possible later in the day, partly sunny and 82. For Skynet weather, I'm Bert Richardson, Classic Hits 96.7.
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4: It's 9 o'clock on Classic Hits 96.7. These are the stories we are working on for our final newscast coming in about 25 minutes. An injury accident took place in Liberty Township Saturday. A new business is coming to Tiffin, and Finley officials discussed data center zoning. We'll talk about all that and more coming up, but now it's time to take a look at what's going on throughout the state of Ohio through Ohio News Network.
5: This is ONN. I'm Jay Fox on the Ohio News Network. In Southwest Ohio, debate has intensified over Flock license plate reading cameras, with municipal administrators and law enforcement at odds over the merits of the surveillance technology due to data privacy concerns. In Southeast Ohio, cleanup continues after the National Weather Service confirmed an EF0 tornado packing 85-mile-per-hour winds touched down in Guernsey County on Wednesday night. In Central Ohio, political controversy is hitting the state capitol. New disclosures show U.S. Senate candidate John Husted facing intense scrutiny over nearly $500,000 in campaign contributions from a regional bank. In Northeast Ohio, education officials announced that two Cleveland charter schools have been awarded a major piece of a $100 million federal grant for charter school expansion. In Northwest Ohio, commuters near Findlay are facing new detours today. Township Road 77 is officially closed to through traffic as crews begin building a cul-de-sac for the massive Eagle Creek Flood Basin project there. A cold front has brought lower temperatures and a major drop in humidity. Lingering showers are moving across already flooded portions of eastern Ohio. Defense finally came to play for Cincinnati as the Bengals beat the Tampa Bay Buccaneers 33-27. For the Ohio News Network, I'm Jay Fox.
6: For 50 years, Sherrod Brown voted how he was told. 1975 to today, different presidents, different issues, but Sherrod Brown's vote never changed. Higher taxes, Brown voted for them. Open borders, Brown voted for them. Sex changes, for kids, Sherrod Brown supported that too. When Washington Democrats needed Brown's vote, he gave it every time. Sherrod Brown voted with Biden 97%, Schumer 95%, Bernie Sanders 92%. That was the Democrat Party he joined 50 years ago. But times have changed.

0: Now, extremists are taking over. They're not asking for your vote. They're coming for your country. And Sherrod Brown will fall in line. He always does. Sherrod Brown, times changed. His vote never does. Paid for by SLF PAC and not authorized by any candidate or candidate committee. SLFPAC.org. SLF PAC is responsible for the content of this ad.
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0: 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Well, we usually do our community calendar coming up in just a little bit, but we've got something special for you. 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
8: It is time for your community calendar, brought to you by Destination Seneca County, a division of the Seneca County Collaborative. But like I said, we're doing a different version. We're doing a live version of it. In studio with me is Amanda Brown, and she is one of the finalists for the Seneca County Launchpad, Seneca Launchpad, as it is coming to a wraps on September 24th. So during these next couple weeks, we'll be interviewing some of the finalists. And Amanda, good morning.
9: Good morning. How are you doing?
8: I'm doing very well. Thanks for joining me this morning.
9: Yes, absolutely. I'm happy to be here.
8: So we're going to talk about your business. Tell everybody what it is.
9: Yeah, so I own a mobile juice bar. It's called Drip Juicery, where we travel to local farmers markets and vendor events and things like that and offer fresh pressed fruit juice.
8: When did you come up with this idea?
9: Honestly, about 5 months ago. So it's still very fresh, but the audience is loving it. We're getting a lot of great feedback from it. So
8: did you have the idea before you went into this competition, the Seneca Launchpad, or did you create it while you were doing it?
9: No, so I had the idea prior to it. But during the Launchpad, I've been having a lot of more vision coming through. So how I want to expand the business and things like that. So
8: what made you decide to do the Launchpad competition?
9: Yeah, so actually a friend of mine, her name is Erica Brown. She is the founder of Fast and Fosterious here in town, and I did I offered the juices to the runners after the event that she had, and she was like, hey, I think your product will do great here. I think you should go ahead and try. And honestly, I put the application in the night before they stopped accepting applications. So,
8: oh, wow.
9: Yeah, it was
8: sure last minute kind of Hail Mary to get in.
9: Yeah, it was crazy. Yeah.
8: Okay, so tell me a little bit about the pop-up cold press juice, the business that you have. How do you make the juices? Where do you get the ingredients? And how do you come up with the flavors.
9: Yeah. So a lot of it is trial. The flavors are trial and error. A lot of that.

0: Do you have taste testers at home that help out?
1: Absolutely. That is my children, my husband is for sure. So, yeah, we get our products from a local market in Monroe, Michigan. And then we press our juices at the Knock in Bowling Green. In Bowling Green. It's a commissary kitchen where there's a lot of businesses that come in and use their kitchen. So.
0: Okay. And then you go, pop-up explains it, kind of you go everywhere, kind of just let people know about your juices.
1: Wherever we can make it, yeah. So anywhere.
0: Where have you been?
1: Toledo, Bowling Green, we have this weekend. We're in Findlay and Fostoria a lot. We want to expand to Tiffin as well.
0: Okay.
1: So.
0: Yeah. All right. So what have you learned about your business through this launchpad?
1: That there's so much potential in this business and it can go many different directions. And that I know the community here in Fostoria, the feedback that I receive from them, this is a needed product in this area. So.
0: So there are so many people coming out now with juices that are cold pressed and fresh, and how do you stand out from other businesses?
1: Yeah, so I would honestly say that drip juice is flavorful. A lot of people come back and they actually want the juice. They don't find themselves having to plug their nose and drink the juice. I don't know if that makes sense.
0: So it does.
1: It's flavorful.
0: Okay, so tell me a little bit about your juices. What kind of flavors do you have then?
1: Yeah, so we have 6 flavors right now. Our top flavor is pineapple mango. It's called Sunburst Gold. That is our top seller.
0: Oh, sounds delicious.
1: And then we also have a pineapple pear. That's a is really good. Yes.
0: Yeah.
1: Do you want me to go through all the flavors?
0: Sure, go through all the flavors.
1: So we have a watermelon juice. That one has watermelon strawberries in it. And then the typical green juice that a lot of people are like steer clear from, but there's people who really love the green juice. Mm-hmm. So
0: it's great for cleansing your system.
1: Oh, absolutely. Especially that green juice, the mm-hmm. celery and the cucumbers, just really it's a good flush.
0: So with the green juice, what kind of flavors do you have that sweeten it up a little bit in there?
1: The pear okay. sweetens it up. I know some people use apple in theirs and it tends to make it a little bit tart. The pear I see cuts out the acid and brings in some sweetness in there.
0: So. Okay, so what are the health benefits then of your juices?
1: Yeah, so a lot of them are inflammation. Obviously, hydration is key. I know a lot of us are dehydrated, so that will, you know, fuel your system. Just like you said, to cleanse your body. And I know a lot of people struggle with brain fog and that also, the juices help with that as well.
0: What kind of price points do you have for your juices?
1: Yeah, so right now it's only $8 a bottle. I know a lot of competition, they're a little bit higher, mm-hmm. but I like to keep mine at a cost where people feel comfortable with purchasing. Yeah.
0: And do you have anything where people can buy like maybe a cleanse package, like maybe in bulk a little bit, mm-hmm. bring down the price?
1: Oh yeah, so we do 2 for $14, 4 for $28, and 6 for $40. So if you get that 6-pack, you'll get mm-hmm. your weekly cleanse for $40. And they can order, I do have a pre-order form on my Facebook page that they can go ahead and fill out. And I do offer delivery as well.
0: So, okay, wow. Yeah. All right, and then, so what is your Facebook page?
1: Yeah, so it's just Drip Juicery Co.
0: Okay.
1: Yeah.
0: Tell me how you're preparing, because this big competition, there's 4 of you left. How many did you start off with?
1: I think it was 22 or 25.
0: Oh, wow. So 4 of you left. Mm-hmm. Tell me how you're preparing for the Seneca Launchpad final competition.
1: Yeah, so just a lot of adjustments to our first presentation. Now we're directing it more towards the community and showing what our products offer for the community. So really getting feedback from the customers, I think, is really key to add to our presentation. And just researching and really taking the time to be prepared, not wait, not procrastinate. So, yeah.
0: Did you see Amanda Brown as like a 5 or 6-year-old? Did you ever see yourself doing this?
1: No, I was an athlete my whole entire life. So I seen myself definitely something in that perspective. Okay. But I guess wellness in general, it all connects. I am a certified personal trainer as well. So like it kind of all, connects.
0: I love it.
1: Yeah.
0: Well, good luck. Do you have anything, words of wisdom from your experience with the Seneca Launchpad that you've learned, something that really sticks in your mind?
1: Yeah, so I believe networking is key. Networking is where you succeed. A lot of when you're in, a space where there's a lot of people

0: that know people, I guess that's just get to know them. Yeah.
1: All right. Well, thank you so much for sharing your morning with us.
0: Yeah.
1: You've got a couple more weeks to prepare for the Seneca Launchpad competition finals. And that is, again, happening on the 24th of September. And that will be, is it at the Ritz Theater?
0: That is. Yep,
1: okay.
0: That's correct.
1: It's at the Ritz Theater. Do you know what time it is?
0: It's at 6:30.
1: Okay.
0: And I know audience can vote as well for.
1: Oh, they can.
0: They can place a vote. And the community vote does have a pull on the judges. So.
1: Okay. So if you want to vote for Amanda, she will be there. And again, you'll be in Bowling Green at the market?
0: Yes, correct.
1: On this Saturday?
0: This Saturday.
1: I'll okay, perfect. Thank you so
0: much. Thank you so much. It was such a pleasure.
1: You're welcome. Good luck. That is Amanda Brown on Classic Hits 96.7 with Drip Usury Co. 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

0: Oh, that was ZZ Top with Tush on Classic Hits 96.7. 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Hey, if you missed anything with Amanda Brown, one of the finalists for the Seneca Launchpad, we have that recorded and will be on our podcast section a little bit later on. We've got the rest of the three finalists coming in within the next 2 weeks. Again, that is happening September 24th. It is almost time for our news along with our sports and our weather forecast right after these messages.
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0: It is time for your weather forecast, currently 58 degrees right now. 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
3: Your Skynet forecast for today, sunshine with a high near 73 degrees, winds out of the northeast at about 6 miles per hour. For tonight, partly cloudy skies with a low of 56. Tuesday, sunshine and 84 degrees. For Wednesday, showers and thunderstorms possible in the early morning, more possible later in the day. Partly sunny and 82. For Skynet weather, I'm Bert Richardson. Classic Hits 96.7.
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0: News for this Monday morning. Finley officials discussed data center zoning. Matt Cordonnier is the director of the Hancock Regional Planning Commission. He has rewritten the proposed zoning for data centers inside Finley City limits. Both the City Planning Commission and Finley City Council each decided to delay a vote on recommending the changes. There remains a moratorium on data centers through March of next year. An injury accident took place in Liberty Township Saturday. According to a release from the Hancock County Sheriff's Office, the accident occurred just before 8:30 Saturday. 18-year-old Cora DeHart of Macomb was going east on State Route 12 when she rear-ended a car that slowed down in traffic. She was taken to Winter Valley Hospital for minor injuries. She was cited for assured clear distance ahead. And a new business is opening in Tiffin. The three owners of Mystical Moon, Tarot and Healing, Paradise Nails, and Nose to Toes are combining forces to open the boutique. The business will offer a full-service salon, pet and personal care products, and tarot readings, and will be located at 68 South Washington Street in Tiffin. For your check of the news on Classic 96.7, I'm Lance Morris.
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0: Taking our final look at sports for this Monday morning. Looking back at week four of high school football. In the NBC, Fostoria losing to Oak Harbor 35-7. In the NLL, Finley moves to 4-0, a 35-13 win over Southview. Liberty Benson on the wrong side of 34-14 against Anthony Wayne. In the NOC, Columbian losing a back-and-forth one to Lima Senior 42-33. In the BVC, Macomb shutting out Gibsonburg 17-0. Elmwood comes back to beat Arcadia 36-34. Van Buren doubling up Ada 28-14. Lipstick throttles Arlington 55-0. In the N10, Hopewell Loudon holding off Seneca East 30-22. Calvert falls to Colonel Crawford 44-12. Cary 49-14 win over Upper Sandusky. In high school, girls soccer, Finley falling to Olentangy Liberty 6-0. Van Buren drops their game to Rossford 2-0. And looking back at my high school football picks, another good week, 14-2, only misses. I had Columbian winning, they lost by 9 to Lima Senior. And Lakota lost in their game, they lost by 1. So overall, not too bad. Overall, 55-10 on the year. I'll take a 14-2 week.
1: Okay, sounds good. Thank you so much. And do we have any sports coming up, this volleyball or anything?
0: We have nothing the next few days for us. We do have volleyball Thursday. We have Calvert starting their second round through the N10, taking on Cary, and that'll be Thursday. We do also have, of course, we have all the football on Friday, but then we have more volleyball Saturday, and that's the big one because, well, one of the big ones. Saturday they play a neutral site game. They play at BGSU. They're playing Anthony Wayne on Saturday.
1: Okay.
0: So that should be a good one. I don't know what Anthony Wayne looks like exactly this year. I haven't got that far in my prep yet, but Anthony Wayne, I believe, played for a state title last year in Division II, I want to say.
1: Okay.
0: So that should be a very, very tough matchup for Calvert to come on Saturday.
1: All right, perfect. Thank you so much. 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
4: 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I'm Isaiah Jacob. Yesterday in the NFL, the Bengals picked up a win at home in

0: Cincinnati taking down the Buccaneers 33-27. The Bengals got off to a hot start, jumping out to a 24-10 lead by halftime. Joe Burrow finished with 254 passing yards, one touchdown, and one interception. Mike Gesicki led Cincinnati in receiving with 78 yards and a touchdown. Down in Jacksonville, a different story for Cleveland as the Browns struggled on the road, falling to the Jags 34-10. Deshaun Watson threw for 205 yards, one touchdown, and one interception. Browns head coach Todd Monken spoke after the game about Watson and whether he will remain the starter next week against the Buccaneers.
1: I'd rather just talk about today because I haven't had time to even look at the tape. I'm not firing our staff. I'm not getting rid of all of our players. So he happens to be one of 53, however many practice squad guys we got, and our staff, he's one of that. So we'll have evaluate everything.
0: In college football, Ohio State had a heartbreaker over the weekend, falling to Texas 24-23 in Austin. The Buckeyes led 23-3 after three quarters, but the Longhorns stormed back with 21 unanswered points in the fourth quarter, including the game-winning score with just 23 seconds remaining. In baseball, the Guardians picked up a 9-2 win over the Twins in Minnesota to take the best of three series. Cleveland is now just a half game back of the White Sox in the division and continues to hold the final AL wildcard spot. For the Reds, they came out on top against the Brewers, winning 4-3. For ONN Sports, I'm Isaiah Jacob.
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2: You're right. 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

Classic Hits 96.7. It is a Monday morning. Well, have you ever brought a cup of coffee to work? Maybe to your

school or college? Well, a New York high school senior, Julia Caputa, was suspended on the very first day of school after walking into class with a cup of coffee. A drink she didn't know had suddenly become banned. A teacher told her to dump it, chug it, or head to the office. She ended up in school suspension, accused of violating a newly added no outside food or drink rule meant to keep classrooms instruction focused, quote, air quotes. But here's the twist. Julia and her mom discovered the school district had quietly adopted the policy without holding the required public hearing. Meeting minutes were posted. Parents were notified. Weren't posted, and the rule appeared in the district's 26-27 conduct standards with no public input. After Julia questioned administrators, she was allowed back to class, coffee still in hand, and the district has now scheduled a proper hearing to rewrite the policy with student feedback. Oh, that's not going to go over very well. Julia says she cares about transparency and the suspension won't stay on her record. Well, thank goodness for that. That's kind of shady.

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8: 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I can't believe we are cruising through. And just want to remind you that the podcast for Amanda Brown from Drip Juicery Co., she's one of the Seneca Launchpad finalists, will be on the website under the podcast section in just a little bit.

0: as well as this interview. I have Lance Wood in the studio with me. Good morning.
1: Good morning.
0: You've had an exciting morning.
1: I have had an exciting morning.
0: Thank good for insurance.
1: I know.
0: You know who to call.
1: Absolutely. I've got one of the best.
0: It's Lance Wood from Lance Wood State Farm. And we're making a joke, but it's no joke because you never know when something's going to go awry.
1: Mm-hmm.
0: And this morning on your way in, you were like, I'm coming. I'll be there. And I kept looking at my, he's not here yet. He's not. There's a reason for that.
1: Yes, I had an alternator go out. And so as I was pulling into the mechanic shop, so thank God for Holman's, but as I'm turning the corner of the car dies, I could see the lights go out, so I knew I had limited time. And I got a great team. They picked me up and raced me over here, so here I am.
0: And then by the time you're out of here, you'll probably have, what, a rental car or something else going
1: something,
0: on?
1: Something, yes, yes.
0: So what does it mean to you? I mean, you see other people go through this all the time
1: mm-hmm.
0: with insurance claims and everything. So when mm-hmm. you have something like this happen, what are you thinking? Like, what goes through your mind?
1: So the first thing, we have a lot of contacts, especially in Fostoria and Bowling Green and the surrounding areas. So towing from using Reinhardt's, et cetera. I did not have to use it this morning, but if I had broken down and wasn't in a parking lot, the mechanics parking lot, it would have been a towing service. So typically what we tell people is, as long as you have what they call emergency roadside service, you can call any tow company of your desire, pay the bill, and we typically reimburse up to $150. So just bring us the receipt, we write you a check, and that's coverage for those kind of things. The actual repair of the alternator wouldn't be, because that's considered maintenance of the vehicle, unless it was involved in some sort of accident or something. But the towing of it would be. So broken down, run out of gas, all of those things are covered under our ERS, Emergency Roadside Service.
0: When you talk about accident, let's mm-hmm. talk about that, because it is deer season
1: mm-hmm.
0: and they're out there. Crazy. I know on mm-hmm. my way in, I take the back roads and I know that I am on swivel with my head going back and forth. And I've seen a bunch of deer. And unfortunately, there's a few deer that I've seen that didn't make it across the street.
1: Mm-hmm.
0: But the deer are out there right now like
1: especially
0: crazy.
1: Especially when you're going between two fields.
0: Mm-hmm.
1: They don't give you much warning when they come running out.
0: No, they don't. So what do you need and how does having insurance help that?
1: Mm-hmm. So when it comes to animals, that's considered comprehensive. So there's two parts to full coverage. There's comprehensive and there's collision. Comprehensive is going to be anything nature-related, hail damage, deer, any animal for that sort, theft, vandalism. A lot of people carry a $0 deductible on that. I would say the average is around $500.
0: Mm-hmm.
1: But if anything like that would happen, you hit a deer or a deer hits you, because believe it or not, deer hit cars too.
0: They do. I know they come back out of the field and they don't realize what's going on. And there you go. Mm-hmm. Yeah.
1: So it would just be obviously a body shop of your choice. We can give you a list of body shops we recommend. If the damage is coming at $2,000, which it's amazing, deer can cause some serious damage. I mean, mm-hmm. I've seen, I would say the average is $2,000 to $3,000.
0: Really?
1: Correct. Yeah, because a bumper, for Pete's sake, in the front typically is around $2,500 now.
0: Yeah.
1: So, because they're fiberglass and or they're plastic and they crack and there is no really fixing that. So, besides replacing it. So, anyway, in that case, it'd be $2,500. If somebody carries a $500 deductible, we just issue a check for $2,000 to the body shop. So, very simple process. You can pick and choose who you'd like to use for your repair facility. That's pretty simple though. So
0: how many deer accidents do you see that actually happen around the area per year ish?
1: That's a great question. I would say during fall time, especially during hunting season too, because they're stirred up, probably a couple hundred between both offices, I'd imagine.
0: Mm.
1: If I had to give you the closest as I can off the cuff right now, probably a couple hundred of them.
0: And is this the time of year when the accidents go up, they rise in number?
1: Mm-hmm. Just because they're in rut and everything, and so you're going to have a lot of activity and movement, so you're going to see a lot more animal collisions happening fall time, coming into winter.
0: And it seems to be the deer are out at dusk when it's getting a little bit darker, mm-hmm. and then throughout the night and early, I see them early in the mornings on my way over.
1: There was
0: the
1: two
0: station
1: on McCutcheonville on my way in this morning that were frolicking across the field, and so... Mm-hmm. I mean, yeah, if that ever happens to somebody, I mean, it's a super simple process. We'll walk you through it. So
0: make sure that you have collision. Make sure you have comprehensive, not only collision.
1: Correct. Correct.
0: And
1: collision would be for any stationary object that you hit. So kind of how we describe it is if there's a moving object, typically it's comprehensive. If it's a stationary object, such as something lying in the road, a pothole, another car, building sign, whatever it may be, that's considered collision.
0: There's something else that I learned that mm-hmm. actually can happen when the deer hits the car is your windshield can go and break and crack or whatever. Mm-hmm. And I've

0: learned recently that comprehensive actually covers that.
1: Correct. So anytime a windshield, well, I shouldn't say that, chips in the windshield, cracks in the windshield, those kind of things are all typically fall under the comprehensive, unless it was involving a collision, obviously.
0: Okay.
1: The windshield always falls typically under the comprehensive. That's why some people desire a $0 deductible, mm-hmm. is if they have a chip or a crack or something like that, they have a choice of having a $0 deductible when it covers it.
0: It's so nice. I've used it.
1: Yes. Actually. Yes. It is nice. It is nice.
0: Tell me a little bit. There's something that's happening. Mm-hmm. I actually thought it was a spoof and I kind of deleted the email. I think I need to go find it again. But there are dividends being paid to State Farm, people who actually use State Farm as insurers. How mm-hmm. does that happen and how does that work?
1: So this is I'm glad you asked that question because I have a very detailed, simple answer in regards to that. And it's a positive thing for every single client, every single customer that trusts State Farm with their insurance needs. So one of the very unique things with State Farm is we are one of the only mutual held insurance companies in the market. And by the way, we're the largest insurance company of all insurance companies. What does that mean to the customer? That means we keep our profit margins between a fair, realistic, because you have to have a profit to pay for claims when they come up, correct?
0: Right.
1: So we have to have a pool of money there.
0: Mm-hmm.
1: But there is a clear, concise range there. So if the profit margin goes over that, they issue a dividend, which in this case, that could be people driving better, could be less claims are the main reasons for that. So they gave $5 billion back. It's our biggest one
0: wow.
1: ever. And
0: okay.
1: so the average, how that correlates is there's a website that if somebody has questions, they can call us that you can go to. It's done by a third party. But it's a dividend issue because you're a stockholder of State Farm. It's an average of $100 per car that somebody has with State Farm.
0: Okay.
1: And they're coming out at renewals throughout the year. So it's actually, it's because of people being stockholders with State Farm is the reason we're giving that dividend back.
0: Okay.
1: So, which is, I like it because it's clear, concise, it's fair, and there's a lot of transparency there.
0: And it's not a spoof. It's not spam.
1: It is
0: it's not phishing.
1: I've had so many texts to my phone. Is this legit?
0: Yeah.
1: Yeah, it is absolutely legit.
0: A friend of mine went ahead and clicked on it, and I did not because I'm like, oh, no, we're trained
1: here
0: at the office not to click on anything that looks like that.
1: Yes.
0: And I'm like, oh, no, that
1: but
0: is
1: they
0: a
1: could
0: spoof.
1: Be, it's based on how long somebody's been with State Farm and how many cars are insured with State Farm during that time. But every single person that's with State Farm is getting one back.
0: Wow, that's amazing.
1: If they have questions, they can call our office, and we can give you instructions
0: walk
1: on how to find
0: it.
1: Out what yours is.
0: Okay, so. We'll be doing that.
1: Yeah, it's pretty awesome.
0: Thank you so much. If someone wants to become a State Farm customer, how do they go about doing that?
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0: It's always fun. 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
0: All right. Good luck with your car.
1: Yes, thank you. Thank you. I'm still smiling. It's okay. It's okay.
0: Love it.
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0: Oh, we'll have Jamie come pick you up in a little bit.
1: That's right.
0: Yeah, okay. We won't kick you out yet. 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
8: Your SkyNet forecast for today. Sunshine with a high near 73 degrees. Winds out of the northeast at about 6 miles per hour. For tonight, partly cloudy skies with a low of 56. Tuesday, sunshine and 84 degrees. For Wednesday, showers and thunderstorms possible in the early morning, more possible later in the day, partly sunny and 82. For Skynet weather, I'm Bert Richardson. 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
9: That'll do it for us today on this Monday morning. Welcome to the work week. It's Monday, September 14th. Here's your words of wisdom. 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

0: 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Because nobody likes a quitter. Always giving you the greatest hits of all time.
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0: The power of love here on Monday. Yes, that's Huey Lewis in the news. I wonder if Huey has brothers named Dewey and Louie. Why do I wonder about that? Hi, I'm Jim Zippo. Now the fall is here. Eggo is selling pumpkin pie and gingerbread waffles. If you want them, I'll let go of mine. I want to be nice. The 2026 NFL season's almost here. Experience the thrill of game day when you purchase tickets through the NFL's trusted and verified ticket partners. 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
3: Your Skynet forecast for today, sunshine with a high near 73 degrees, winds out of the northeast at about 6 miles per hour. For tonight, partly cloudy skies with a low of 56. Tuesday, sunshine and 84 degrees. For Wednesday, showers and thunderstorms possible in the early morning, more possible later in the day, partly sunny and 82. For Skynet weather, I'm Bert Richardson, Classic Hits 96.7.
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4: Good morning, I'm Ed Donahue with an AP News Minute. Flash flooding brought on by heavy rains set off road closures, water rescues, and commuter rail problems across Connecticut, New York, and New Jersey. Metro North and Amtrak say their rail lines to New Haven were experiencing delays and cancellations. Tweed New Haven Airport also closed its departure terminal due to flooding. In Westport, Connecticut, emergency responders conducted 13 rescues of people trapped in vehicles by floodwaters. President Trump says there are significant guardrails against rogue artificial intelligence, claiming any efforts to limit the technology is part of a sick conspiracy. The president specifically said on social media the administration has already stopped the AI company Anthropic from doing bad or potentially bad things. This is Vice President J.D. Vance.
5: Any new technology is going to bring both risks and benefits. I think what the president has said is we want to be smart about making sure we stay on top of the risks.
4: I'm Ed Donahue.
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1: Your Skynet forecast for today, sunshine with a high near 73 degrees, winds out of the northeast at about 6 miles per hour. For tonight, partly cloudy skies with a low of 56. Tuesday, sunshine and 84 degrees. For Wednesday, showers and thunderstorms possible in the early morning, more possible later in the day, partly sunny and 82. For Skynet weather, I'm Bert Richardson. Classic Hits 96.7.
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3: Good morning, I'm Ed Donahue with an AP News Minute. On social media, President Trump is dismissing a need for guardrails as a sick conspiracy against AI. Earlier, he said,
4: we can put guardrails, we can do this and that, but I think you have a lot of negative voices and are bringing it up that shouldn't be bringing it up, and they're bringing up things that won't happen. But whoever wins with AI wins.
3: Tech leaders at Anthropic, OpenAI, Microsoft, and others want to have greater regulation of AI to ensure it is developed securely, legally, and safely. This is Vice President J.D. Vance.
5: I don't think Americans should be scared of anything. I think that we have to be mindful that there are risks, there are downsides to anything, and that's certainly true of AI.
3: Meantime, the Environmental Protection Agency is planning to repeal rules limiting greenhouse gas emissions from coal and natural gas power plants. It's expected to face legal challenges. More information at apnews.com. I'm Ed Donahue.
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0: Journey. They play for us faithfully. Well, they have no choice. I hit play. 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Apple stock went on sale 46 years ago. Now, if you had invested $10,000 back then, today it would be worth $32.7 million. 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Let's go. 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
8: Our Skynet forecast for this afternoon: we'll have sunshine, a high of 73 degrees. Winds will be out of the northeast at 7 miles per hour. Partly cloudy for tonight with a low of 55. For Tuesday, sunshine, a high of 85 with a southerly wind out of about 12 miles per hour. Showers likely overnight Tuesday night into Wednesday. For Wednesday during the day, a chance of showers or thunderstorms, mostly cloudy and 82. For Skynet weather, I'm Kara Stallings. 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

0: dismissing a need for guardrails as a sick conspiracy against AI. Earlier, he said,
1: "We can put guardrails, we can do this and that, but I think you have a lot of negative forces that are bringing it up that shouldn't be bringing it up, and they're bringing up things that won't happen. But whoever wins with AI wins."
0: Tech leaders at Anthropic, OpenAI, Microsoft, and others want to have greater regulation of AI to ensure it is developed securely, legally, and safely. This is Vice President J.D. Vance.
2: "I don't think Americans should be scared of anything. I think that we have to be mindful that there are risks, there are downsides to anything, and that's certainly true of AI."
0: Meantime, the Environmental Protection Agency is planning to repeal rules limiting greenhouse gas emissions from coal and natural gas power plants. It's expected to face legal challenges. More information at apnews.com. I'm Ed Donahue.
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0: Because I gotta have faith. 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Because I gotta have faith.
1: Yeah, he had to have faith when he made that song. George Michael of Wham on his own, and his faith paid off. It was a number one hit. Hi, Jim Zippo here. It's Monday. I'm stuck on this cycle of making food you can just microwave or toss in the oven for 10 minutes on 350. Maybe I should start watching those celebrity chef shows. I could learn something. I could certainly use some advice on how to prepare better meals. Now, I'm not saying I'm a bad cook, but I use the smoke alarm as a timer.
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9: Our Skynet forecast for this afternoon will have sunshine, a high of 73 degrees. Winds will be out of the northeast at 7 miles per hour. Partly cloudy for tonight with a low of 55. For Tuesday,

Sunshine, a high of 85 with a southerly wind out about 12 miles per hour. Showers likely overnight Tuesday night into Wednesday. For Wednesday during the day, a chance of showers or thunderstorms, mostly cloudy and 82. For Skynet weather, I'm Kara Stallings. 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
5: I'm Ed Donahue with an AP News Minute. His social media accounts say fashion designer Bob Mackie has died. He was 87. Mackie won 9 Emmy Awards, a Tony, and was nominated for 3 Oscars. He dressed celebrities such as Madonna, Diana Ross, and Cher. Mackie spoke to the AP last year about that collaboration.
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6: She's so adorable. She looked like Audrey Hepburn's little sister at that point in time. She was a young girl.
5: Bob Mackie's style influenced Miley Cyrus and Taylor Swift, and the dress Marilyn Monroe wore in 1962 at a fundraiser for President John F. Kennedy.
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5: 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I'm Ed Donahue.
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0: Cars, you might think I'm crazy. Well, if you have a suspicion, keep listening to the show. I'll give you further proof. Hi, Jim Zippo. You know, my wife, Lori, cracked me up this morning. She woke up itching and scratching and said to me, "So, Jim, why do you think Noah let two bed bugs and two fleas on the ark? 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I told her, "Well, I don't really have any idea, but they must have stowed away on one of the two dogs."
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7: Our Skynet forecast for this afternoon will have sunshine, a high of 73 degrees. Winds will be out of the northeast at 7 miles per hour. Partly cloudy for tonight with a low of 55. For Tuesday, sunshine, a high of 85 with a southerly wind out about 12 miles per hour. Showers likely overnight Tuesday night into Wednesday. For Wednesday during the day, a chance of showers or thunderstorms, mostly cloudy and 82. For Skynet weather, I'm Kara Stallings. 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
7: Lucas County Common Pleas Judge Joe McNamara sentenced Dr. Hassan James Abbas, a Toledo area surgical resident, to 6 months in jail followed by 2 years of probation amid charges of forced abortion medication administration. Prosecutors say he used his estranged wife's information to get the abortion-inducing drugs and then forced them onto another woman. In July of 2025, Abbas admitted to medical board investigators that he used his ex's information to get that medication and gave it to another woman with her consent. That woman denies she consented. In Northeast Ohio, public backlash has caused the Greater Cleveland Regional Transit Authority to rethink instituting further service cuts for now. Brissa Bradfield of ONN affiliate WKYC-TV explains.
8: Just last month, the agency reduced their services by 3%. It then held three public hearings on an additional 5% service reduction. But the community spoke up, pushing back against that proposal and advocating for reliable transit for those who need it most. RTA is going to be asking voters come May as they seek a tax increase to help cover those rising costs. If that ballot initiative does fail, they will be forced to make deeper cuts to keep RTA on the road.
7: In Southeast Ohio, 83-year-old Jean Bush lost her life in a house fire in Lancaster yesterday afternoon. For the Ohio News Network, I'm Jay Fox.
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Oh, a song that got started as a result of a fan named Bryan Adams for Tina Turner. It was all put together relatively quickly. Bryan Adams wrote the song along with his partner Jim Vallance for their fourth studio album. He'd been a massive fan of Tina Turner since seeing her perform at a small Vancouver club during his career comeback in the late 1970s. When a producer told him that Tina Turner was looking for new material, Adams sent over It's Only Love. And by golly, she liked it. And she said, let's do it. At the time, Bryan Adams was 24 years old, considered working with a legendary singer a massive privilege. The recording session was remarkably fast. Tina Turner arrived at the studio at 3 in the afternoon. She finished her explosive parts by 6 p.m. The song was released in October of 1985. It became the sixth and final single from Reckless for Bryan Adams. A great song, a great story. Welcome in, folks. It is Monday. That's right, Monday, September the 14th, 7 minutes after 3 o'clock. This is, in case you're wondering what you've locked onto, you have locked onto Classics with the Classic. My name is Keith, with you until 6 o'clock this evening, playing for you some of the best and greatest hits of all time and telling you many of the stories behind the songs.

Like next up, it was on this date back in 1969, this group played their very first gig for money in Surrey, England, at a cottage that was owned by a Sunday school teacher. Who were they? They were Genesis.

0: Jake Isles Band, Centerfold, Classic Hits, 96.7. 16 minutes after 3 o'clock, very nice, cool, almost fall-like, 71 degrees outside. Glad you're along for the ride this afternoon on this, the 14th day of September. We are almost halfway through the month. Almost. Have you noticed all the Halloween and the spooky stuff is already out in the store? It actually has been in most of the stores, but really, they've come full force now that Labor Day is through. And they are selling candy and all kinds of goodies. We have coming up at 4:15, we'll take a look at the closing stock market prices. 5:10, things that are happening around Findlay and Hancock County. 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
6: Our Skynet forecast for this afternoon: we'll have sunshine, a high of 73 degrees. Winds will be out of the northeast at 7 miles per hour. Partly cloudy for tonight with a low of 55. For Tuesday, sunshine, a high of 85 with a southerly wind out about 12 miles per hour. Showers likely overnight Tuesday night into Wednesday. For Wednesday during the day, a chance of showers or thunderstorms, mostly cloudy and 82. For Skynet Weather, I'm Kara Stallings. 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

0: Blues Image, Ride Captain Ride, a song that a lot of people have wondered if there's a backstory to that song. And the fact is, no, there's not. A lot of people thought it had something to do with Sir Francis Drake, the man that discovered Hawaii and did a whole lot of exploration back in the 1500s near San Francisco with 73 sailors. But the band said, nope. Other people said the USS Pueblo. For those of you who remember during the Vietnam War, Lloyd Booker, who was the commander of the 73-man crew of an intelligence ship, was captured by North Korea. But the writers of Blues Image said no, it has nothing to do with that. Actually, they were just needing a starting word with a good rhythm. And Mike Panera from Blues Image needed the song written quickly, because they needed to get it to be released. So he came up with 73 men sailed up from the San Francisco Bay, because it sort of moved in rhythm. The lyrics told a purely fictional story, so there's nothing historical about that song at all. See, sometimes there's nothing to it. They write it just because, well, for those of you that ever watched the Beatles Get Back video that Peter, his last name escapes me, the film director, had directed and put together from the Let It Be film that was shot back in the 1970s. There was a point at which they were looking for a particular word, and it was in the song Get Back, and Tucson, Arizona was used, and they just made it up because it worked well within the rhythm of the song. Remember? Jojo was a man who thought he was a woman, thought he was another man, left his home in Tucson, Arizona, bup, bup, bup, bup, bup, and they just made it up on the spot, just like that. Classic Hits 96.7. We've got 29 minutes in front of 4 o'clock on a beautiful Monday afternoon.
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0: Huey Lewis and the News, in a song written by Johnny Cola, who was his guitarist. Those of you old enough to remember MTV, I'm sure most of you are of that age, probably remember the video of Huey. I remember he was on a beach. He was buried in sand, and he was trying to win back an ex-girlfriend at a beach amusement park. Lots of all kinds of comedic scenes where the band was buried up to their necks. It was all filmed in Santa Cruz, California, in June of 1984. Huey Lewis and the News. 71 degrees on this Monday. A New York high school senior, Julie Caputa, was suspended on the very first day of school after walking into class with a cup of coffee. A drink she didn't know had suddenly become banned. A teacher told her to dump it, chug it, or head to the office. She ended up in an in-school suspension accused of violating a newly added no outside food or drink rule meant to keep classrooms instruction focused. But here's the twist. Julie and her mom discovered the school district had quietly adopted the policy without holding the required public hearing. Meeting minutes weren't posted, parents weren't notified, and the rule appeared in the district's 26-27 conduct standards with no public input. After Julie questioned administrators, she was allowed back to class, coffee still in hand, and the district has now scheduled a proper public hearing to rewrite the policy with student feedback. Julie says she cares about transparency and that the suspension will not stay on her record. Now, if coffee is banned in the classroom, does that mean that the teachers and the administrators also are not allowed to drink coffee?
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1: I'm Ed Donahue with an AP News Minute. President Trump is downplaying the need to check the development of artificial intelligence.
2: Posting Monday, there is a sick conspiracy against AI and data centers, and saying Sunday he doesn't want America to give up its edge over China.
3: Whoever wins, AI wins. And we can put guardrails, we can do this and that, but I think you have a lot of negative forces and are bringing it up that shouldn't be bringing it up. And they're bringing up things that won't happen.
2: On Meet the Press, House Speaker Mike Johnson said we need guardrails, but...
4: I think we've got to have meaningful regulation that does not smother American innovation.
2: Tech leaders at Anthropic, OpenAI, SpaceX, and others are calling for greater regulation to ensure safety. This comes after a former Anthropic researcher made a grave prediction that AI would kill us all by the end of the decade. Rogue AI models have been able to break free and conduct their own hacks. I'm Julie Walker.
1: I'm Ed Donahue.
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3: I'm Station Ucken on the Ohio News Network. Your top stories today. Ohio State's Moritz College of Law is moving. The law school plans to relocate from campus to the Huntington Bank building in downtown Columbus. The move is expected to bring students and faculty closer to the city's legal and business communities while giving the school a more central presence downtown. U.S. Senate candidate for Ohio John Husted has fired a campaign staffer over social media posts referencing Nazis. Husted says the posts were offensive and completely unacceptable. Husted is running for U.S. Senate in November against former U.S. Senator for Ohio Sherrod Brown. A warning for Ohio homeowners, especially seniors, about a new AI property tax hoax. State officials say false information is being generated and spread using artificial intelligence. It could be used to scam taxpayers. Officials say don't provide personal or financial information in response to unsolicited property tax messages. The newest attraction at Kings Island in Cincinnati is getting some major recognition. Phantom Theater Opening Nightmare has been named Best New Family Attraction at the 2026 Golden Ticket Awards. The interactive dark ride brings back the Phantom Theater with ghosts, animatronics.

0: 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I'm Stacia Notken on the Ohio News Network.
1: 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One guy made it home. The guy not wearing his seatbelt didn't. Don't risk it. 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

0: Now, that's a guy you haven't heard in a long time. Certainly haven't seen him in a long time. Gino Vannelli was his name, for those of you that remember him from the late 70s. And you wonder whatever happened to Gino Vannelli. Well, he continues to write, continues to record, and he continues to perform. Though he spent, and this is the sign of a really good person, a lot of love here. He spent several years as a caregiver for his wife, Tricia, who battled cancer and underwent multiple major surgeries before passing away in April of 2024. He built a recording studio on his property so he could care for her during her final hours, channeling his grief and decades of love into his music. He released his 22nd studio album called The Life I Got to My Most Beloved. He did that in February of 2025 as a tribute to her. He is a Canadian singer and now in his 70s, but he still frequently tours and performs live, so who knows? You may just see Gino popping up somewhere nearby.
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5: Our Skynet forecast for this afternoon, we'll have sunshine, a high of 73 degrees. Winds will be out of the northeast at 7 miles per hour. Partly cloudy for tonight with a low of 55. For Tuesday, sunshine, a high of 85 with a southerly wind out about 12 miles per hour. Showers likely overnight Tuesday night into Wednesday. For Wednesday during the day, a chance of showers or thunderstorms, mostly cloudy and 82. For Skynet Weather, I'm Kara Stallings. 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

0: The Boss. Dancing in the Dark on Classic Hits 96.7. 15 minutes right on the mark after 4 o'clock. We'll take a quick break, come right back, and give you the closing stock market report.
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0: Prosit! I'd love the beer. I was in Hamburg about, 7, 8 years ago, and just had a wonderful time drinking big steins of beer. I understand over in Tiffin yesterday they had an Oktoberfest, getting people ready over there, and now we have the one in Findlay. It's going to be good times. Well, it wasn't such good times with the stock markets. Let's take a look at it on our stock market report for this Monday. 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Well, the Dow Jones Industrial is down 152 points today, closing at 52,421. The NASDAQ was down 147 points, closing at 26,186. The S&P 500 down 37 points, closing at 7,620 points. Stocks of local interest. Marathon Petroleum Corporation up 52 cents, closing at $3.9645 per share. Goodyear Tire and Rubber Company down a nickel, closing at $5.32 per share. Apple up 81 cents, closing at $3.3308. Netflix was up $2.92, closing at $80.32 per share. Nvidia down $7.33, closing at $210.96. Pfizer remained even, closing at $27.72 per share. SpaceX was down $3.06, closing at $148.15. Tesla down $6.47, closing at $358.97. And finally, the Walt Disney Company up $2.04, closing at $108.59 per share. And that is your Financial Design Agency stock market report. Call Aaron Smith for all your financial planning needs at 419-435-0634. Part of today's market going down in some areas was because of AI and the things that are being said about AI by one individual, which is causing all the American AI executives to meet with the president in Washington. We'll hear more about that coming up later on. 19 minutes after 4 o'clock here on Classic Hits 96.7.
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5: In afternoon.

Fleetwood Mac, Hold Me. Before that, of course, Rod Stewart, Do You Think I'm Sexy? And we have 28 minutes after the hour, 4 o'clock, 71 degrees currently outside. A new study out in Spain suggests that while people realize that most pets help kids' mental health, cats may be the one exception. But only at a specific age. Researchers followed nearly 2,000 mother-child pairs and found that kids who had a cat at ages 4 to 5 years of age were more likely to show emotional issues and behavior problems by ages 7 and 8.

0: included anxiety, worry, disobedience, hyperactivity, and trouble with peers. The study didn't show cats caused the problems. Families with children who already struggle may choose cats because they're lower maintenance, and cats' more independent nature may make emotional binding harder for some kids. Meanwhile, kids grew up with less common pets like rabbits, hamsters, fish, turtles, or maybe even a salamander, had fewer internalizing issues later on. Dogs and birds didn't seem to affect mental health either way. Researchers stress this isn't that cats are bad as far as a verdict. Other studies show that cats can help kids with autism build empathy and reduce anxiety, and strong cat-kid bonds can improve teens' quality of life. So, in almost all cases, pets, no matter what kind of pets, are better for your kids.
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0: Well, our next song up here on Classic Hits 96.7 is a song that the author wrote it inside a secluded Swiss chalet. After 2 weeks of heavy fog and mist and dreary weather just failed to inspire any new music, he locked himself away in 1977 to do that. He was writing songs for the group's new album called Out of the Blue. Well, eventually, when the clouds finally parted, the brilliant view of the Alps appeared, and the lyrics and the melody for the song, along with 13 other tracks, poured out of him over the next 2 weeks. This was the one that gave him the go to write the best music. Jeff Lynne and the Electric Light Orchestra.

0: It's funny how songs get written and how they get written and where they get written. That song, Soak Up the Sun, was a product of an airplane ride between Sheryl Crow and Jeff Trout, who is a co-writer of a lot of our songs. And some other members of the band were on the flight. And Trout had joked on the airplane that he needed to soak up some sun, which sparked the catchy phrase and a melody that kind of resembled a Beach Boys-type song. As they were flying, Sheryl at the time was recovering from surgery. They wanted to write a bright, happy tune to cheer her up. And that's where it came out. And so he wrote the song on a flight from rainy Portland, Oregon to New York City. And within that three-hour flight, that song became a hit. 71 degrees currently outside. Classic Hits 96.7. Keith with you all the way until 6 o'clock this evening. We'll check out our sports activities coming up for this Friday night as we continue Friday Night Lights and high school football. We'll do that later on here on Classic Hits 96.7.
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0: Jim Seals and Dash Cross. Get Closer, going back to 1977. Wow, that was about 2 years after they did Diamond Girl and one of the great high school songs at the end of the year. They always had a song that the class would pick, and one of them that Seals and Crofts did, We May Never Pass This Way Again, was a big one back in the mid-70s. 8 minutes in front of 5 o'clock. We'll take a look at the community calendar, things that are happening around Findlay and Hancock County. 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
4: I'm Jeff Hogan on the Ohio News Network. Your top stories today. A major move is coming for Ohio State's law school. The Moritz College of Law plans to relocate to the Huntington Bank building in downtown Columbus. The university says the new location will create more opportunities for students to connect with legal professionals and the broader downtown community. Ohio officials are warning seniors about an AI scam targeting property taxpayers. The state says scammers are using artificial intelligence to spread false information about property taxes, potentially tricking homeowners into giving up personal or financial information. Officials are urging Ohioans to be skeptical of unexpected messages about their tax bills. Congresswoman Marcy Kaptur is preparing to return to Washington after recovering from last month's hit-and-run crash in Toledo. Kaptur says she's grateful to have survived the August 2nd crash and is continuing to recover. And she says she is ready to get back to work in Washington. Rush is taking over Cleveland this weekend. The Rock and Roll Hall of Fame is hosting a four-day celebration tied to the band's two shows at Rocket Arena. Fans can check out new Rush artifacts, live performances, trivia, special programs, and exclusive merchandise. Rush is playing Cleveland Thursday and Saturday. For state news anytime, visit onnradio.com. I'm Jeff Hogan on the Ohio News Network.
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Of course, the song that Michael Jackson performed on the 25th anniversary of Motown. It was the first time that many people had seen Michael since he was little Michael with the Jackson 5. And to see him perform the Moondance for the first time on stage,

It changed music that very night. It all changed. And Michael Jackson became a superstar. 7 minutes after 5 o'clock, we'll take a quick break. And when we come back, it will be time for us to find out what's happening around Findlay and Hancock County and what we always refer to as the community calendar here on Classic Hits 96.7. We shall be back in just one moment.

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1: 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What is it? 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And remember, make sure they don't smell like cigarette smoke or something like that, because then they can't use it. Another edition of Passport Picnic continues. 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Each session highlights a different country's culture, traditions, cuisine, and everyday life. And no passport is required. You don't even need TSA PreCheck. So come travel the world on your lunch break. For more information, you can call 419-422-3755. It's coming up tomorrow, and that will be at 12 noon at the library. Coming up tomorrow as well, our good friends at Gillig Winery are going to be having the Winter Collective. That's right. It's a six-week autumn farmers market featuring a thoughtfully curated mix of local artisans, makers, boutiques, fresh and seasonal finds, some specialty foods, and small businesses, all combined with great wine, good food, and plenty of space to gather and stay a while. So, coming up, the vendor lineup will change from week to week throughout that 6 weeks. It runs from 4 till 7:30. And it will all start September the 16th. Again, September the 16th is where it will be for the Winter Collective Harvest and Wine. And Gillig Winery is located at 1720 North Ridge Road in Findlay. There'll be an open house after hours at the DeWalt Funk House. That's located at 422 West Sandusky Street is where the museum is, and that's who's sponsoring it. Built in 1852, the DeWald Funk House stands as one of Hancock County's most historic homes and offers a glimpse into middle-class life during the mid-19th century. While the house is located on the museum campus, it's not regularly open,

0: public during normal museum operations, making this event a rare opportunity to step inside and explore this remarkable piece of local history. It will happen between 6 p.m. and 8 p.m., and that is on September the 16th, which is Wednesday evening. For more information, you can contact the Hancock Historical Museum, located at 422 West Sandusky Street in Findlay. And that is your community calendar for today. 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For more information, you can contact the library. I just got a request from someone giving the address of the DeWalt Funk House. It's located actually on the area where the museum sits. So that's where you'll go for the walkthrough. That's our community calendar for today. 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

0: from Don Henley's solo album, Building the Perfect Beast. Those were all released. All the other of his solo albums were released during that 14-year period where the Eagles were sort of weren't together at all. And then they, of course, got back together for that MTV Unplugged and When Hell Freezes Over tour, and the rest is history. And they continue to play the Sphere out in Vegas. Continue. They're doing it weekend after weekend after weekend. Except, of course, when the Backstreet Boys come into town.
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0: All right, let's find out what the evening weather forecast is going to be. Max is in the Skynet Weather Center. Max?
3: Your Skynet overnight forecast calls for partly cloudy skies, a low of 55 degrees. For Tuesday, sunshine will warm up to 85, winds out of the south at about 12 miles per hour. Showers likely overnight, possibly some thunderstorms Tuesday night into Wednesday morning. Wednesday during the day, a chance of showers or thunderstorms. We'll have mostly cloudy skies and 82 degrees. For Skynet Weather, I'm Max Crenshaw. 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

0: Of course, Chris Isaak and Wicked Game. That song is probably requested more than almost any other song that I get. 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

0: And then Nancy Wilson, Hurt. Classic hits, 96.7 before that. Of course, the famous song in the movie where John Cusack is holding the big boom box over his head, playing Peter Gabriel's In Your Eyes. 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We've got about 5.5 minutes in front of 6 o'clock.
1: I've still got a few years before retirement, and I thought, why not just wait until Medicare kicks in to worry about my hearing? But then I started thinking, why wait? 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
0: Well, that will do it for me for this day. I'll be back again tomorrow afternoon at 3 o'clock because you know what that means? Tomorrow afternoon is a 2 for Tuesday. See you then.

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4: I'm Yolanda Harris on the Ohio News Network. Your top stories today. Ohio State is planning a new downtown home for its law school. The Moritz College of Law will move into the Huntington Bank Building, bringing classes and faculty closer to downtown Columbus. The university says the move is part of an effort to strengthen connections between the law school and the city's legal community. John Husted is cutting ties with a campaign staffer over social media posts involving Nazi SS references. The Ohio senator says he was unaware of the posts before they surfaced and called them disturbing and unacceptable. The staffer has since been fired. Husted is running for the U.S. Senate seat this November against former Ohio Senator Sherrod Brown. Congresswoman Marcy Kaptur is heading back to Washington following a hit-and-run crash last month. The Toledo Democrat was injured when another vehicle struck the car she was riding in and fled the scene. Kaptur says she's thankful she survived and is looking forward to returning to Capitol Hill. Well, Cleveland is getting a major dose of Rush this weekend. The Rock and Roll Hall of Fame is hosting Rush the Rock Hall from Thursday through Sunday. The event features new artifacts from Geddy Lee, Alex Lifeson, and Neil Peart, plus music, trivia, special panels, and more. Rush plays Rocket Arena Thursday and Saturday. 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I'm Yolanda Harris on the Ohio News Network.
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3: Hey, very delightful good evening to you, and welcome once again out to Great American Ballpark as the Reds return home. It's been a tough road trip, but now the Reds are back to kick off the final homestand of the season. The Reds will do so today with the first of four against the Los Angeles Dodgers. It's a rematch of a game we saw at Dodger Stadium. Lefty Nick Lodolo will take the mound for the Reds. He's 3-4 with a 5.12 ERA, going up against Dodger lefty Tarik Skubal. He's 9-7 with a 2.84 ERA. First pitch comes your way shortly, but right now, here's Yid with today's pregame show. Yid.
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5: It's the Reds and Dodgers tonight here at Great American Ballpark, and thanks for joining us on the Cincinnati Reds pregame show. I'm Dave Armbruster. 6:40 games both tomorrow and Wednesday, then the wrap-up to this four-game series is Thursday at 12:40. Time for the voice of the fan. Here's Nick Kirby.
6: The most encouraging thing for me over the weekend with the Reds was Brandon Williamson. Williamson came into Sunday really struggling, having allowed six runs, three of them earned, with five walks in his last bulk appearance against the Dodgers. Walks have really been an issue for Williamson all year, as he entered Sunday having allowed nearly 6.5 walks per 9 innings. But on Sunday, Williamson did not walk a batter over 4 innings, and he only gave up 2 hits and 1 run. And that was against a Brewers team that has the second most walks in all of baseball and certainly never gives away at-bats. Brandon Williamson is one of the more underrated pieces going into the 2027 season for the Reds. They're going to need innings from pitchers, and if Williamson could develop into that arm that we've seen really have success at times, I think that would be a really big deal for the Reds going forward. My name is Nick Kirby, and I host the daily Chatterbox Reds podcast. Go Reds!
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8: 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I was the 3,000th career strikeout victim of Bob Gibson and Nolan Ryan. And I caught the final out of the 1975 World Series. 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

0: Consecutive gold gloves playing with the Reds. I was the 3,000th career strikeout victim of both Bob Gibson and Nolan Ryan. And I caught the final out of the 1975 World Series. Who am I? Reds Hall of Fame outfielder Cesar Geronimo. And I'm Lance McAllister.
1: And this is the Cincinnati Reds pregame show. I'm Dave Armbruster. The Reds welcome Nick Lodolo back to the mound tonight. The left-hander is 3-4 with a 5.12 ERA in 18 games. Last time out, he took the loss against this same Dodgers team after giving up 3 runs on 5 hits in 4 2/3 innings. For his career, Lodolo is 0-2 with a 5.52 ERA against LA. And this welcome back report is brought to you by Elk and Elk, serious lawyers for serious injuries, and an official sponsor of the Cincinnati Reds. Call 1-800-ELK-OHIO. Stick around. Tommy talks with Reds manager Terry Francona next. 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
0: Welcome back to our pregame chat with Reds manager Terry Francona. Tito, we can sit here and dwell on the negatives probably all day long, and but that, you know, doesn't do any good. So when you look at it at this time of year, we've talked about what you try to gain out of this, but one thing we haven't talked much about is what individual guys can gain. You're getting kind of an extended look at Hector Rodriguez. You were talking with John about it before we started the show. Getting some reps against left-handed pitching, Juan Brito getting some opportunities, and then Carlos Jorge getting some at-bats too. Is there something to be gained from those guys getting regular playing time here down the stretch?
6: There's a couple things I would say to that. One is the guys that persevere through this the best, when we're situated better, they're the guys that help you win. And it happens. I've seen it happen before. The second thing is, if you just wait to spring training to try to make your assessments or your evaluations on players, you're setting yourself up to make mistakes. So the more information you can get, and it's a little better now in September than it used to be because it's not diluted with so many players. So a guy like Jorge, will we know exactly? Maybe not. Probably not. But it should really help us.
0: Is it just one of those things where you don't want to put too much stock in it, but it's you know, we always hear don't get fooled in September, don't get fooled in April. But like you said, how much different do you feel like it really is over where it's been in the past?
6: Well, we're playing some teams that are in the hunt, and they're pretty good. And like pitching we're seeing this next 4 days, you know, it's real. So that helps. I don't think it's the end-all be-all. I don't think you eliminate players if they have a bad month. I think you try to learn as much as you can about them so you can make really good, better decisions and informed decisions going into the next year.
0: You hate to seal a guy's fate on this month, but a guy that's had a tough season, McClain, I'm sure he was hoping to have a strong finish the season. He's been banged up the last few days. Is he getting closer?
6: He's going to hit the cage today. He is definitely feeling better, so he's trending in the right way. And if he goes okay in the cage, we'll let him take BP on the field. If that, for some reason, doesn't go well, then we'll sit and revisit it. But I think we're headed in the right direction.
0: That's Reds manager Terry Francona. The Reds kick off a four-game set against the Dodgers coming up here at Great American Ballpark. It has more of the pregame show next on the Reds Radio Network.
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0: Cincinnati is left-hander Nick Lodolo. He's 3-4 with a 5.12 ERA. Left-hander Tarik Skubal goes to the mound for LA. He's 9-7. His ERA 2.84. The Reds and Dodgers are coming up next on the Reds Radio Network.
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0: that. I would say fall breathing down our neck. First pitch missing for ball one to De La Cruz. Ellie took Scooble way out at Dodger Stadium. Of course, that was that special day for De La Cruz where he unloaded that howitzer from center field. Now, it ended up being downgraded from 105.3 to about 102 miles an hour, but take nothing away from the throw. It was awfully incredible. 2-0 pitch up and away. And what's crazy is his home run would have been incredibly impressive on its own, but then it got upstaged by his own throw. 3-0 pitch. Ellie takes a look at a strike, and when you look at where the home run was hit, that tells you all you need to know about how impressive that throw was, because it was a bomb off a very, very good pitcher. Ellie way ahead of the count here, 3-1. Scooble's 3-1 pitch. Swing and a miss. And now the count fills up 3-2.
1: You know, it's interesting watching Scooble, because his fastball registers as a four-seam fastball every time he throws it. But the ball's cutting. Mm-hmm. He has some that cut and some that ride. So he's doing something a little bit different, but he's making them look the same.
0: Payoff pitch now to De La Cruz. And that is strike three called. He came back from a 3-0 count to strike out De La Cruz, looking with a fastball over the inner half of the plate. And that was pretty much down the middle, slightly to the inside half of the plate. And Ellie was backing away from it and well above the knees. Really good pitch from Scooble. And you could tell he had Ellie tied up. Maybe not tied up physically at the plate, but in mental knots. And now Sal Stewart takes a first pitch strike on a backdoor slider, and the count is nothing and one on Stewart. All right, let's go back to that fastball for a minute. So is that, do you think, more grip or
1: grip,
0: the way he releases?
1: Grip. Probably just about a hair of a turn off that four-seamer where he gets just enough side spin to be able to cut it back to the plate. Not something that you would notice other than the fact that we get to watch it on camera.
0: Change up low, now the 1-1. Sal swings, skies a pop-up foul off to the right side. That's well back out of play. Ball and two strikes on Stewart.
1: But the problem that you have as a hitter is the ball is cutting. And when you swing for fastball and the ball ends up on the label rather than the barrel, you're not going to hit the ball very hard, especially the fact that he's throwing it in the upper 90s.
0: Now, you hear hitters being able to talk about picking up spin on a breaking ball. Can you pick up spin on something like that?
1: It'd be tough to do, especially with that kind of velocity.
0: 1-2 is low. It's a two-ball, two-strike count on
1: it. And it's not like it's moving a whole lot. It's just enough to keep it off the barrel, maybe towards the end or towards the label.
0: And that's all he's trying to do. 2-2
1: exactly right. Swing, that's pitching.
0: Swing and a miss. 100-mile-an-hour fastball past Sal Stewart. Back-to-back strikeouts to cap a 1-2-3 first inning for Tarik Skubal. No surprise that he's a two-time Cy Young Award winner. Nothing, nothing. Reds and Dodgers at the end of one on the Reds Radio Network.
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0: It is 1-0 Dodgers as the Reds bat here in the bottom of inning number two. Tyler Stevenson to get things started against the left-hander Tarik Skubal. His first pitch, and it is a ball. A little bit low and in with a first pitch slider. 1-0 on Stevenson. 249, 15 home runs, 53 driven in. And Skubal's 1-0 pitch. Check swing by Stevenson, but it's a strike. Somebody's got bubbles floating around here somewhere.
1: I see them.
0: Yeah. Some big bubbles. Here's the 1-1 to Stevenson. Check swing, but it's a strike. Change up. Well thrown over the outside.
1: That is two tough pitches right there. Slider on the inside corner. Change up starts the same place the slider did, and it goes the other way.
0: Now Skubal's 1-2. And strike three over the inside corner with fastball 99.
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0: Some guys throw, some guys pitch, and some guys pitch really hard. There's a strike.
1: Say, if you're Tyler Stevenson and you go back and look at that at bat, you just tip your cap.
0: Right.
1: I mean, that was three well-executed pitches, three different pitches all in a row, all right on the edge.
0: 0-1 off the inside corner. So you can still be really effective by throwing hard and locating?
1: Boy, you'd be amazed. That's how you win Cy Youngs. Doesn't that guy have a couple?
0: He's got a couple of them, yeah.
1: He did. Mm-hmm.
0: Now he's going to try to win some in the National League now that he's over here. 1-1. Swung on, fouled back to the right, mastered the American League over the last couple of years. So now he switched leagues at the trade deadline this year, coming over here to the Dodgers.
1: That was a little awkward move by Skubal there after he released that pitch. Looked like he was trying to stretch out his lat a little bit on the mound.
0: And now he buries a pitch in the dirt outside. He doesn't look very comfortable at the moment.
1: No, that's surprises knowing the Dodgers the way that we do that they haven't run about six guys out.

0: there. Check on him.
1: Here comes the 2-2 pitch. Scooble to Suarez, swinging and a bouncer foul, third base side. Let's look at today's Reds Hall of Fame and Museum trivia question of the game. This series, the topic is Big Red Machine's Big Four trivia. The Grade 8 starting lineup that propelled the Reds to consecutive world championships. Pitch to Suarez, smashed on one hop, past the glove of Muncy, going to his left, and that is in the left field for a base hit. Muncy moving to his left, tried to play that off to his side, and the ball went bouncing right over the top of his glove. Suarez is on with a one-out base hit. Those consecutive world championships, I don't have to tell you, but I will anyway, 75 and 76, were anchored by the Big Four, Johnny Bench, Joe Morgan, Tony Perez, and Pete Rose. Of this quartet, how many of them also played for an American League team during their careers? A3, B2, C1. Swinging and a miss, strike one to Juan Brito. American League team. Well, we know Bench, no. I don't think Morgan did, the 0-1. Swinging a ground ball should be two. Fielded by Betts to second one. Rojas the turn to Hernandez in time. That is a 6-4-3 double play. I'm going to say C1. Reds are down to the second. 1-0 Dodgers at the end of two. And on to Cowboy for the third on the Reds Radio Network.
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0: hands off the plate, and Blade took a swing at it. It's now 2-2. Goes right back in there for called strike three. I don't know if Scooby's going to get that one. That's close.
1: Batter's challenging.
0: We're about to find out. It is challenged by Blade. And he is out on strike. 99% of the ball was off the plate, but that 1% is the challenge. One down.
2: Pretty good pitch right there.
0: Oh, that's money.
2: Man.
0: That's exactly where Will Smith, the Dodger catcher, was set up. The pitch down and away, fouled straight back off the bat of Key Brian Hayes. Hayes hitting in the number eight spot to be followed by Hector Rodriguez. One down in the inning, a no ball, one strike count. And Scooba wastes no time. Man, he is getting it and coming. Breaking ball, that's a curveball into the dirt. One ball, one strike count.
2: Doesn't seem to be a lot of thinking about, okay, what do I want to throw next? He has a plan of how he wants to go after everybody and knows how to execute it.
0: Here's the 1-1. A flare into right field, but Tucker closes quickly. He'll make the catch, and there's two down. Well, you can see Will Smith sliding from one corner to the next, in and out. Half of his mitt's on the plate, half of it's off the plate. He'll slide the mitt up at the top of the strike zone. But the key to all of that is Scooble is right around that mitt 90% of the time. He's not going to throw a pitch where the catcher sets up inside and he throws it over in the right-handed hitter's batter's box. And there's strike one right over the outside corner. So, yes, you can throw the ball in the upper 90s and you can locate, and that's how you become a great pitcher. 0-1 here to Rodriguez. Fly ball, left center field. Long run for the center fielder, Edmund. He is there with 1 foot on the track. And that is a three up, three down third for the left-hander, Tarek Skubal. 1-0 Dodgers. Tommy Thrall coming back right here on the Reds Radio Network.
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0: I don't know what the Reds did to anger Teoscar Hernandez, but they should send a letter of apology. Here's Miguel Rojas. Rojas grounded a third his first time up, 0-for-1. Rodolo's pitch rolled on the ground weakly to Ellie. He's got it. And the peg to first in plenty of time to get the veteran Rojas. That does it for the Dodgers here in the fourth. But Teoscar Hernandez goes deep over the 370 sign in right center to make it a 3-0 Dodger lead in the middle of the fourth. Great American Ballpark on the Reds Radio Network.
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0: when doing so.
1: Let's take a look at the answer. It is, in fact, B, 2. Tony Perez was a member of the Boston Red Sox from 80 to 82, and Joe Morgan spent the last season of his career with the A's in 84, which you remembered and I had forgot about him being with the Athletics. Pitch is down too low, 2 balls and a strike now on De La Cruz.
0: Only because I played out on that coast for a long time.
1: Helped, didn't it? Runner on at first with nobody out. Scoobles 2-1 pitch, a wave and a miss, and a changeup down, and it's 2-2.
0: You know, the thing about watching Scoobal and the effectiveness of that changeup is his mechanics on his fastball look exactly the same as his mechanics and release on the changeup. That's what makes it so devastating.
1: The 2-2. Just off the outside corner with that fastball, but boy, he was teasing the edge there. Runner at first with nobody out. Well, you and I were talking. Look, even though Tarek Skubal is left-handed, there's still some things that remind me of Chase Burns. Now, can Burns learn something from watching a guy like Skubal, even though they throw with different hands? The pitch is cut on and missed, and down on strikes De La Cruz for the second time.
0: I think without a doubt. When you watch a successful pitcher, and you're craving knowledge, you're trying to figure out, okay, well, how is he doing this? Well, what Skubal is doing, and we described it earlier, he's throwing three fingers on the outside corner, three fingers on the inside corner. And by that, I mean he's just catching the outside edge with the width of the baseball. Same on the inside and moving it up and down. Now, you add to the fact that he's throwing 99 with a Bugs Bunny-type changeup, that makes you start to think, wow, Chase Burns has that kind of stuff.
1: Right.
0: He also has that kind of aggressiveness and that kind of confidence. Because when you look at the two pitchers, even though one's left-handed, one's right-handed, Burns pitches like this guy. I mean, he gets after it.
1: 1-0, topper over the mound. Skubal reaching back for it, makes the pickup behind the mound, throws it on one bounce to Hernandez at first, takes him across the bag, but he still gets the out in time to get Sal Stewart on the high chopper that looked like it was going to be over the backside of the mound. Really nice athletic play by Scoob.
0: That was a great play. I think for a pitcher like Chase Burns that will get better over a period of time, when he gets to a position where he can locate both his fastball and breaking ball like we're seeing Tarek Skubal do, and I'll say this, Burns' breaking ball is better than Skubal. Skubal doesn't really have a breaking ball. He's more fastball changeup. Now, he'll throw that curve every once in a while, but it's not like the kind of breaking ball that Burns throws.
1: Swinging and a miss and a curveball from Skubal to Stevenson, strike one.
0: So if you're Chase Burns and you learn this type of location and why it's important to do that, then all of a sudden, instead of throwing 100 pitches in five innings, you're pitching into the seventh and the eighth. So it eliminates the middleman if you know what I mean. You just go starter, closer, ball game.
1: Fastball high, 1 ball, 1 strike. Maybe even on occasion you finish your own start.
0: Yeah, and with that being said, that's how you get more wins. That's how you keep your ERA down. You're responsible for your own runs, and that leads to a Cy Young Award.
1: Stevenson drives it to right field, pretty deep but playable. Back goes Tucker onto the track, shy of the wall. He'll make the catch, and the Reds are done here in the fourth. A leadoff single from Dane Myers. He's stranded a second. We've played four at Great American Ballpark. 3-0 Dodgers on the Reds Radio Network.
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